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0: He's a big fan of Son Heung-min. Now played at 4 World Cups, South Korea captain, the most capped player in the nation's history, the second highest scorer in South Korean history. Applying his trade in Los Angeles with LAFC at the moment. And that's half time. And there are one or two boos at halftime from the Mexico supporters, and I'm not surprised about that. It's going to be interesting to hear what Chicharito has to say about the crowd reaction. Quiñones had the best chance for Mexico, but it was a case of South Korea controlling the ball. Halftime, it's Mexico 0, South Korea 0.
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5: 0-0 in the first 45 minutes between Mexico and South Korea from Guadalajara. Danny Jackson, Anderson Hurst with you as we break down the first half of football here in the final game of the first day of match day 2 here for the 2026 FIFA World Cup on iHeartRadio. Danny, just like we talked about in pregame, the longer that 0-0 goes and Mexico seem frustrated, the more pressure is going to build on them. You hear some boos, you hear some whistles there in their home stadium. I feel like South Korea feels pretty good about where they're at right now.
6: They're exactly where they want to be. They kept it tight. It took them a while to get going. You and I were talking about this during the half of the first half, as it was in the first game where they went down 1-0 and then got that 2-1 win. But they did their job. They made this crowd start to turn, as we talked about in pregame. You heard the boos at the end of the game. You heard the boos when Korea were keeping good possession. They had some of the better offensive threat. We didn't see much from Mexico. And we talked about it in the first game. There was 3/4 of the viewing population were watching the Mexico game in Mexico for the tournament opener. I think some of them have turned the TV off right now.
5: Right.
6: Because that was a tough watch. It was not good performance by Mexico. You thought they would just break out the shackles. They would potentially feel more free getting 3 points in their first game. Again, not a great performance. Boos ringing out in the Mexico City Stadium that time. This time it's in Guadalajara. And they need to do something more. And I think this halftime is going to be really important for the head coach to figure out how he's going to galvanize this team, play with a bit more freedom, a bit more flair, which they're used to watching over in Mexico. They haven't got any of that right now. They've got no imagination, don't know how to break lines, don't know how to move up with a unit. And it's been tough. And if you look at even the stats, it was much of Mexico with the ball before the hydration right. break. Now it starts to really shift. 53% possession going into the second half for South Korea. So they dominated after the hydration break, and we've seen this as kind of a theme in this World Cup, this 4/4 almost, right. where a team is able to reset. South Korea had not the best first 20 minutes. Mexico, ironically, have only conceded one shot in the first 25 minutes in the last 5 World Cups.
5: Yeah.
6: So they are defensively strong, but the crowd need more.
5: Yeah, it feels like both of these teams have kind of had carbon copies of their first game, because I think South Korea in their first game against, I believe it was Czechia, they kind of struggled to get in the game. They eventually went down 1-0 in the second half, but as they grew into the game as the game moved on and they started to get on the ball a little bit more. They managed the game early, which is kind of what it seemed like they were doing here. Let's get to our first half recap. 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Danny, early on, Quiñones gets a nice header, and Mexico actually in the first few minutes looks like they were coming on the front foot a little bit.
6: Yeah, best chance of the game, really, with a couple of crosses from wide for South Korea towards the end part of the game. Of course, Son had that opportunity over the top. He was offside, but brilliant clearance off the line, overhead kick by Alvarez, their captain. So you thought something like that would galvanize right. the crowd and get them going, but you can feel the nervousness in the crowd, the anxiety. And when you're the host nation, you don't want the home nation to be feeling that. You want to feel excited about how your team's playing, very much like what the US did in their first game to set themselves up well for tomorrow's game against Australia. Mexico need to have a big 45 minutes ahead of them. They need to turn things around.
5: So do you feel like in the first 45 at least, it's something that South Korea is doing or that Mexico isn't doing that's kind of contributing to this frustration?
6: I think South Korea started to put their foot in the ball and started to dictate things, and that's going to cause more frustration. But I think for Mexico, they're not playing with enough speed through the midfield. They're playing it too side to side, and when they do play on the half term, they're not going. We saw Gutierrez make some really good runs in that first game. We haven't seen any of that. So it's not just the forward players like Quiñones. He was a player that would be dynamic going in behind, coming off that left-hand side, dropping his shoulder, taking some shots, pop shots with his right foot. We haven't seen any of that. You know, when you think about the first goal that their big number nine scored, you think that would be a kicker for him as well. And he's been sparse in terms of his delivery. You can't do everything on your own, especially as a forward like that. You need service, 35 years old, and Jimenez needs something more from his outside players and his midfield players to support.
5: Nil-nil after the first 45 minutes in Guadalajara between Mexico and South Korea. We'll come back, get our keys to the second half. Danny Jackson, Anderson Hurst with you. 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

0: They're in control of possession. Mexico have the lead. But you don't need your centre-backs to have the ball, so get it forward.
1: Goes forward here to Lee Han Boom on this side, but he can't keep it in play.
0: I think the possession, we see a lot of teams keep the ball and everybody talks about stats. Possession should have a purpose.
1: And the veteran Gallardo with Mexico's throw-in. Jimenez back there to receive it. And he was fouled by Leback.
2: On a massive manhunt in rugged terrain.
3: There was sleet and hail and snow coming down.
1: Against the likes of Kylian Mbappe and Erling Haaland and people like that, but he's all right today.
0: He might say, boss, can I pop him in midfield again? But you know what? Just drop a little bit deeper. Use your experience.

0: David's hat-trick today. Messi has one. Erling Haaland's got a couple of goals. Kylian Mbappe, Harry Kane. I mean, the players that we thought would score goals in the competition are doing exactly that.
1: Yeah. Other big names in the mix.
0: Well, that's no foul. This is Quinone. Jimenez looking to use his size.
1: How is that not a foul? I mean, he's pulled him down. I know it's been a physical battle, but
0: can South Korea find a way to generate a chance here? They've got Owen the box. Here's Kang In Lee looking for a bit of room. Well, that's good defending by Gallardo against Kim Moon Hwan.
1: Played really well, Gallardo. Just his energy, his intensity. He's so focused and concentrated.
0: I think the back four have played well all the way through. Even when they hit the flat spot in the first half, Mexico, the defenders were still doing their thing.
1: Yeah, they've had a cigar in today, really. You know, I think South Korea have made it quite easy for them. Just played in front of them. Not many, many runs or passes in behind.
0: So Mexico lead 1-0. The all-important goal scored by their number 7, Luis Romo. The mistake by Kim Sung-gyu in the South Korea goal. And we'll be back after this short hydration break.
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0: Lahara, where Mexico leads South Korea by 1-0. His mistake, Kim Sung-gyu. And you can see the reaction from the South Korea coach. I mean, we've just watched it back while the players were being rehydrated. We often criticise goalkeepers for punching the ball these days and not catching it. But if he punches it instead of trying to catch it, Mexico don't score.
1: Yeah, no, he's got to punch it. Just because the defender's in front of him, he can't really come and claim that. Especially because he can see it, Fletch. It was easy for him.
0: We've got Jorge Campos on our left in the commentary position. Very smart suit. And then a pair of sandals. The temperature's dropped. It's a really nice temperature to play football in now. It's baking hot this afternoon, but the temperature now is very pleasurable. I mean, you've played in a lot of big games in different climates. You'd be fine out there tonight.
1: Oh, this is perfect. This is a dream. Not too hot.
0: So Mexico changes, and they're taking off Gutierrez. And they're taking off the goal scorer, Romo. And they're sending on Pineda and Vargas.
1: I think they did all right second half. Gutierrez, especially on the ball. Obviously, Romo with the goal. Interesting to change a midfield. 1-0 up, 2 of the 3. And Lira's still in there at the base of the midfield.
0: So Vargas places football.

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0: And here's what you need to know.
28: At the World Cup, Mexico took advantage of the moment.
29: Jimenez is waiting for the cross. Jimenez was trying to guide it. That was a good header behind him by Leaky Hilton. And the goalkeeper drops it. It's his and it's in! Mexico lead! Luis Romo! Terrible mistake by the South Korean goalkeeper.
28: You heard it all on Fox TV. The final score against South Korea, 1-0. Mexico is the first team to reach the knockout stage of the World Cup. They qualify as Group A winners and will meet a third-place team in the round of 32 in Mexico City. Canada defeated Qatar 6-0 for their first World Cup win, and Jonathan David had a hat-trick in the win. Earlier today, Switzerland outscored Bosnia-Herzegovina. Argentina 4-1. Czechia and South Africa ended in a 1-1 draw. In baseball, the A's are shutting out the Angels 5-0. Bottom of the eighth inning, White Sox defeated the Yankees 5-1. I'm Monty Bolaños.
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14: The World Cup continues with Team USA's second game of the group stage later today at 3 Eastern as they take on Australia from Seattle. And you can catch all the action on Fox TV. On Thursday in the World Cup, Mexico took advantage of the moment.
15: Jimenez is waiting for the cross. Jimenez was trying to guide it. That was a good header behind it by Leaky Hilton. And the goalkeeper drops it. It's his and it's in. Mexico lead. Luis Romo. Terrible mistake by the South Korean goalkeeper.
14: You heard it all on Fox TV. Final score against South Korea 1-0. Mexico is the first team to reach the knockout stage. Canada crushed Qatar 6-0 in Group B play for their first World Cup win. Jonathan David with a hat trick for Canada. In baseball, the White Sox outscored the Yankees 5-1. Andrew Benintendi with a grand slam. Juan Soto homered twice as the Mets topped the Phillies 6-4. I'm Monsi Bolaños.
16: Gather around. Ben Maller's up.
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16: 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Here he is, Ben Maller.
17: One of the poets right now, the negotiation part of the Dead Poets Society. Welcome in the beginning of another hour of the Ben Maller Show. We are in the air everywhere. 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Don't touch the square biscuit. 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Now, Fargo Pete checked in. You know, it's a big deal when Fargo Pete checks in. And he said, Ben, people want to know where to watch the World Cup. And I said, listen, this thing's been going on already for a little bit. You don't know? Are you out of the loop here? It's a bad job by you. We recommend Fox One, because that's the place to watch it, dummy. The excitement of the FIFA World Cup is now streaming live on Fox One, the official English streaming platform to catch every unforgettable moment. And later on at 3 o'clock Eastern, noon Pacific, USA, USA, they're back in action. So check that out. You want to watch it? Everyone's talking about that anyway. I want to be watching. Not going to be productive at work. Could be watching. Fox One brings the action straight to your screen so you never miss a goal. Download Fox One and experience the FIFA World Cup. Right? I mean, everyone's talking about this. A lot of buzz, and it's going to get even more exciting as we move forward here and get into the elimination situation. That's when it's really getting good. And I got a message from, who was it that sent me this? 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You understand how that works? All right, so now we will get back to the commercials. We will now pause for the show. We will now pause for the show. We'll get back. Don't worry. Give us a few minutes. We'll get back to the commercials. So our lead this hour is from the negotiating table where the Cheddar Bay biscuits are seasoning and all that. I mean, it's just wonderful. Baltimore, Maryland, where Lamar Jackson's long-term future with the Ravens continues.

0: It is the Ben Maller Show. We thank you for listening. It is I, Bill Miller. A reminder that the Fifth Hour podcast will be available later today. And there'll be new episodes all weekend. So I know sometimes there's not a lot to listen to on the weekends. We got you covered. And today's our weekend. It's Friday, beginning of the weekend for us. And then Saturday, another new episode in the mailbag. Very popular on Sunday as well. So check out the Fifth Hour podcast. It'll change your life in amazing ways, unless it does none of that, but helps us out.
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0: 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Everyone's favorite court jester. We say hello to Weed Man Hippie, Billy, in Hollywood, Florida. Hello, Billy.
3: What's up there? Made me laugh.
0: Okay. Do I have to? I'm not going to. Yes. These people are going to make you laugh. I'm not going to make you laugh. The people are going to make you laugh. These are actual jokes by actual listeners. We're going to start with a dad joke, and then we'll get into your jokes, okay? This is from Danny from Chicago. What do you call an angry carrot?
3: What?
0: A steamed veggie. Yeah. Well, we got to give some dad jokes out because, you know, it's Father's Day. It's Father's Day weekend, so you got to do the dad jokes. Did you hear about the new name for the iPhone chargers?
3: No, what?
0: It's called Apple Juice is what it's called now. That's yeah. All right, that was from Shane who sent that in. All right, let's get to you, Weed Man. How does Weed Man floss when he doesn't have any teeth?
3: How?
0: With a towel. That's from Noah in Austin. Well, here's a surprising story, Weed Man. This comes from Joe in Virginia Beach. He says, Floyd Mayweather has actually turned to Weed Man Hippie for financial advice.
3: Wow, that's cool.
0: Yeah, yeah. He wants to know which are the best off-ramps to beg for spare change. So can you help him out, Weed Man? Lincoln Road, right? Lincoln Road, I think is what
3: yes,
0: you said
3: absolutely,
0: there.
3: Absolutely, yes.
0: All right. How did Weed Man Hippie, if you're in Miami, Lincoln Road, Floyd, good panhandling there at Lincoln Road, and you can charge your phone. How did Weed Man Hippie lose his watch in a tree?
3: How?
0: Well, he was having a really high time, a really high time. That's a grateful, that's a Daryl in the Ozarks who sent that one in. Thank you, Daryl. Did you hear that Weed Man Hippie rented a limo, but it did not come with a driver?
3: Wow, why?
0: Well, apparently you spent all that money and you had nothing to chauffeur it. So that's
3: I like that. So
0: that's George in Uvalde, Texas. He's a teacher in Uvalde, Texas. Did you know Weed Man Hippie complained about having to install a chimney?
3: No, really?
0: Yeah, I guess you said the prices were through the roof, and you were complaining about that. It's George. Eric in Kansas, formerly in Iowa. Eric, formerly in Southern California. Eric in Kansas says, why did Weed Man hate his birthday present from Lisa?
3: Why?
0: Well, she got you a work shirt. That's not very nice. Come on. What's up with that? These are actual jokes by actual listeners. It's Big Ben's Lame Jokes of the Week. What do the Lakers prospects and Weed Man's job prospects have in common?
3: What?
0: They both suck. That's from Eric there. Tom from Indiana writes in, says, did you hear Weed Man's looking forward to his kid surprising him with some stuff on Father's Day?
3: Wow, that'd be cool.
0: Yeah, you really have high hopes. We got high hopes. Yeah. Hey, Weed Man, can you remember the name of the guy that sends you candy, Weed Man? What's his name?
3: Burrito.
0: What's his name? Burrito?
3: Burrito.
0: Oh, you're right. Oh, damn. All right, you remember now. Did you know a teacher once told Weed Man Hippie he had twigs for brains?
3: Really?
0: Yeah. Yeah, the comment still sticks in your mind, apparently. It still sticks, yeah. Why does Weed Man never win playing solitaire?
3: Why?
0: Apparently you're not always playing with a full deck. That's from Eek in Roseville, Minnesota. Thank you. Good man. I met Eek a couple years back. Why does Weed Man feel like he's from the British royalty?
3: Why?
0: Well, everyone refers to you as Your Highness. That's Mike the Leprechaun. Which street does Weed Man live on in the Miami area?
3: Which street?
0: High Street. He lives on High Street. That's Mike the Leprechaun again. Big Ben's lame jokes. All right. Well, which distant relative of Ben Maller do we often not often hear about?
3: Wish.
0: Nostra Dumbass. That's from Just Mike in Providence. What's the difference between a poorly dressed man on a bicycle, poorly dressed man on a tricycle?
3: What?
0: Attire. That's it. Attire. That is. Thank you, Weed Man. There he goes. Weed Man. Hi, it's Ben Maller. We need to talk. 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
17: The World Cup continues with Team USA's second game of the group stage later today at 3 Eastern as they take on Australia from Seattle. And you can catch all the action on Fox TV. On Thursday in the World Cup, Mexico took advantage of the moment.
18: Jimenez is waiting for the cross. Jimenez was trying to guide it. That was a good header behind it by Lee Hilton. And the goalkeeper drops it. It's his and it's

0: He's in the neighborhood of 165 times two.
1: Times
0: you know, he's in that neighborhood. But Carl Anthony Towns is not in the neighborhood of 165 pounds. I need different shapes and sizes out there. You know, like Jalen Brunson is not the same size as OG Anunoby. Wemby isn't the same size as anybody on planet Earth. I need that in my sports. I don't want cookie cutter athletes. That's what soccer is. Everybody's like the same dimensions over. I miss different dimensions in sports.
1: Well, I wonder if you also have this experience, because I'm sure it's different in other countries in the world where soccer is the world's game. Football, as it is traditionally called, the world's game, right?
0: Right.
1: Whereas in the United States, my experience with soccer, beyond guys who were obviously skilled, like I had a buddy who won a natty at Notre Dame playing soccer, obviously drafted in the MLS, a high-level player, right? Not obviously of the EPL caliber or international play, but still, you understand, better than your average soccer player. But for the most part, my experience with soccer growing up was if you were not big enough to play basketball or football, you're probably going to be a soccer player.
0: Right.
1: Like that's where the guys in high school, guys or gals who didn't necessarily have the size or the length or things like that. Like it almost felt like what you would do with the extra football players that, you know, okay, we'll make you an offensive lineman, but we don't know what to do with you. We'll slap you over here for a little while. You go work on your pass set reps and we'll put you in when we're up 83-0 against the school for the blind or whatever the case may be. That was always my experience with soccer, to where I look around and obviously that's not the case for Argentina, where Messi is routinely at almost, I mean, is he 39 years old?
0: It's crazy.
1: Out there scoring a hat trick in international competition. I'm almost, and that's one of those things that's offensive by me in the way that I've consumed sports. I've seen Messi play here in Nashville because he's been in MLS the last couple years. And the first time that he played here in Nashville specifically against Nashville SC, it was ridiculous. Giannis Antetokounmpo was in town because he's a part owner of Nashville SC. Derrick Henry's in attendance. You have superstars from all over the country flying into Nashville because this is Messi playing in his first MLS competition. Then that kind of faded. Nashville and Miami, Inter Miami, have played a couple of times throughout the course of the years where Messi's been on the roster. And you hate to say that you take it for granted, but when it becomes more readily available to you, you're like, ah, okay, Messi's in town. I don't necessarily have to go to this game. And then you see him on the world stage for his national team, scoring an international play, a hat trick, to become one of the most accomplished goal scorers in the history of the sport. He is arguably the best player in the history of the sport. I know there's some Pele supporters out there who will push back on that notion, but certainly in my lifetime, that's Messi. So I think what we are experiencing is more of an American phenomenon. Also, we don't have any of these giants in net the way that we normally do. There's no Tim Howard running around out there at an above average size, because that's usually where you see the above average size players on the pitch.
0: You know what's funny? Are you a sports bettor at all, Buck?
1: I don't get into it heavily. Obviously, I don't do it on the NFL for ethical purposes as a reporter. But you know, I'll wager on college football. I'll wager on the NBA.
0: There you go. Okay, nice. Yeah, it's not Sorsby territory, but you know, you'll dabble here and there.
1: The only way to make my existence covering the Tennessee Titans worse is to lose my ass betting a Titans game.
0: Okay, right.
1: I'm good on that. I'm all set on that.
0: My Messi betting story for you. I every now and then I'll think of it. When he had the hat trick the other night, it's, you know, I'm like, freaking Messi. Of course, now he's crushing it. So I don't know how to bet soccer very well, as evidenced by this one. So this was the last World Cup. You had Argentina was taking on Poland. And I'm like, all right, I've been watching a little bit of this. Argentina's definitely going to score the first goal. I feel very strongly that will happen, right? And so I bet Argentina to score the first goal. I accidentally bet them to score the first goal of the first half. And I'm like, well, shoot, I didn't realize I was doing that. I just thought it was the first goal, period. Turns out it's got to be the first goal in the first half. So there's a penalty shot. Here's Messi taking the penalty shot. My girlfriend at the time, we're at a sports bar. She's like, you ready to win? I'm like, I'm ready to win. Let's go, Messi. Airmails it way over the net. I don't win my bet. And he's amazing the whole World Cup. Argentina wins the whole thing. I go into stores, there's messy gear everywhere. You know, I'm like, this freaking guy, all he had to do was make one penalty kick.
1: Just rubbing your nose in it additionally by being excellent the rest of the way through.
0: I know,
1: the one time you needed him.
0: All world the rest of the way. Amazing. That is betting 101 right there. Every sports bettor is kind of nodding like, yep, been there. I've got a different story, but, you know, same kind of category. It's the way it goes every now and then. All right, he's Buck Rising. I'm Brian Noe. We're in for two pros and a cup of Joe. Coming up, is this awful timing or savvy negotiating? We'll compare notes. That's on the way. Keep it locked right here on Fox Sports Radio. 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
14: 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Highway traffic continues to look good for your Friday morning commute with no accidents to deal with there. There is a new wreck on Work at Glenmore with possible injuries. No delays on the highways either. Southbound 71 doing fine through Kenwood, down the hill to Red Bank. Chuck Ingram with traffic.
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0: It is Fox Sports Radio. He's Buck Rising. I'm Brian Noe, in for two pros and a cup of Joe. 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The crown is yours. Buck, did you know that jealousy can be a positive thing? Did you know this? I didn't know this myself.
1: I'm always willing to learn how I can turn bad traits into good traits.
0: Yeah, how about this? So this is Jets running back Breece Hall. Okay, apparently he's boys with Tyler Kolek. He's friends with Mikal Bridges and Tyler Kolek.
1: Okay.
0: On the New York Knicks. And so he had Breece Hall explain this, that he went out for wings. He was eating wings with Tyler Kolek when they had the big UFC fights at the White House. Mm. So they're hanging out, and Breece Hall said he congratulated his friend Tyler Kolek and said, "I can't wait to have that feeling," and then explained it. So there's definitely positive jealousy because I want my team to be able to do that as well. How about, there you go. Jealousy can be a positive thing. Who knew?
1: Yeah, but he plays for the Jets.
0: That's right. That's going to have an in-season trade there, Breece. You know, it's not happening with gangrene, man. Not at all.
1: Yeah, I appreciate the perspective. I like his spin on the concept of jealousy.
0: I think
1: that he may need to realize. Do you think Breece Hall knows the year? I'm sure he does, but knows the year of the Jets' lone Super Bowl win.
0: Yeah, he should. Yeah, he should know that.
1: I would think so. So
0: how about this too?
1: Now, if he wins, he understands what that city will do because if the Jets win the Super Bowl,
0: they would go ballistic. How about this though? As we're getting prepared for Team USA today, shout out to Alex Tyshirt. He's a technical producer for The Odd Couple. Listen to this prediction. This is after the first goal against Paraguay.
2: I've already said it off air. It's going to be 4-1. Mark my words. USA's here to play.
0: On the nose. So we ask our own technical producer, Lorena, what's the score today? USA
3: 3-0.
0: Versus Australia. 3-0 Australia. There you have it. She goes with the Aussie. No, I think she's going Team USA.
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12: 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I continue to see decent traffic on the highways with the holiday. Southbound 75, currently under 20 minutes between Union Center and downtown. Northbound 75 and northbound 471, there's no delays on the bridges. Cleaning up a wreck on work at Glenmore. Chuck Ingram with traffic.
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26: 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By the way, if you're watching on Peacock, and why wouldn't you be, coming up in about 5 minutes from now, two of the backroom guys, Rob and Anthony, shirts off, and they didn't find paint yesterday to paint one another. I said one had to put an N on, the other one had to put a Y on. I let them have the day off so they could go to the parade. They couldn't find body paint. We found some paint. They will paint each other in the confessional. That'll be coming up. The stat of the day has been brought to you by Panini America, the official trading cards of the program. Jason in Kentucky. Hi, Jason. What's on your mind today?
0: Hey, Dan. I was watching coverage on the Golf Channel and was struck by the guys kind of teeing off on Mickelson. And it made me think, why is he so kind of reviled now and Tiger is still beloved when they both have had the off-field issues with women? Tiger's got substance abuse issue, Phil with the gambling. Tiger had some accidents, almost could have killed some people. Phil, I'm assuming it's because of the live thing, but that did make the PGA players a ton of money. What's your opinion?
26: Well, keep in mind, Phil was the people's choice. People loved Phil. Tiger didn't care about the fans. Tiger entertained the fans. Phil would always acknowledge the fans. This wasn't one of those, they love Tiger and they don't like Phil. No, it was the opposite. We were fascinated with Tiger, but he wasn't a feel-good guy. You know, he didn't care about the galleries the way Phil did. Phil played to them. And, the live thing that he started, he wanted to take down the PGA Tour and, maybe some bad blood with that. The off-the-course stuff with gambling or what happened with an employee at a golf club that he belonged to, I don't know what that – I know what happened, at least what was reported. The Tiger stuff, keep in mind that Tiger was big business. And there are a lot of people who did not want to say negative things about Tiger. While Tiger was in power, you didn't want to say negative things. You didn't want to have people say negative things about Michael Jordan with gambling, with women. It was like, no, he's playing great basketball. That's all I care about. I've said before, only when something off the field, off the court, factors into how you're playing should I care about that. Okay? So I didn't get caught up in waitresses, from IHOP that Tiger was seeing. But if something was affecting Tiger, substance abuse, rehab, if you're missing golf, if you're not playing the injuries that he had, then you start to look into that. With Phil Mickelson, Phil had it. Phil had it. He was going to be the next Arnold Palmer. But Phil was prickly off the course. He wasn't well-liked on the tour. But fans loved him. The galleries loved him. So have things changed? Yes. Phil's not playing anymore. And I know that he's got some health issues at home with his wife. But, Phil could have been that ambassador. He really could have. And I remember, a source telling me that Phil was going to replace Nick Faldo in the CBS booth. He asked, I still want to play the majors. And whatever happened after that, I'm not sure. But I know that they had talked with Phil, and a source said that Phil was going to do it. But when they had the Masters, he wanted to be playing in the Masters, which wouldn't be a holdup for me. But, as far as what's happened with Phil in the last 5 years, he kind of out of mind. Like, nobody's talking about him. There's no reason to be talking about him. He didn't play great on the LIV Tour, and he really wanted to stick it to the PGA Tour. Maybe that. But once again, he was beloved for 25 years. People wanted Phil to win. Yeah, Paul.
1: And then 5 years ago when Phil went LIV Tour and Rory McIlroy supported the PGA Tour and went against LIV, he became the people's champion. He's probably the most popular golfer in America, and he's not an American.
26: Yeah, but keep in mind, Bryson DeChambeau is extremely popular, and he went to the LIV Tour. Fans show up to see Bryson DeChambeau. And he's not necessarily user-friendly. He can be kind of prickly. But I think he really had a makeover. I think somebody got to him and said, hey, embrace this. Be warmer. And I think that he certainly has tried to do that. Yes, Dylan.
27: Yeah, and I think there's some of the guys that went to LIV that still have or reclaimed respect from the other PGA Tour golfers. Like, I know Brooks is pretty popular amongst the other golfers. He's, I mean, fans like him. He's not, like, as viral as DeChambeau. But Brooks, I think John Rahm is pretty well-liked for the most part. But it sort of just depends on who the person was that came in.
26: Yeah, and Brooks Koepka said, you know, my body's breaking down. I got a chance to make money. I'm going to the LIV Tour. Like, all right, at least you're honest. That was the only thing. I didn't care if you went to the LIV Tour. But don't tell me that you're doing it because, you know, you're altruistic in growing the game. If the money was the same of what you got on the PGA Tour and went over there, would you have gone? And the answer is no. They gave you money that you couldn't turn down. I have no problem with that. Just don't tell me that you're going there for differing reasons. I think it was Harold Varner who said, I'm going here for the money. It's life-changing. I respect that. All right. It's going to be quite a moment that TV might not be ready for. Two men with their shirts off, painting one another. They'll be in the confessional if you're watching on Peacock. I'm just going to say to the Academy, send the Sports Emmy over right now. Final hour after this. 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
9: Temperatures today will top out in the upper 70s with mostly clear skies. Tonight we'll dip down to the upper 50s before we warm back to the 80-degree mark on our Saturday. Few hit and miss spotty showers, but Sunday does bring better chances for soaking rain and storm chances. That's your 9 First Warning Forecast. I'm meteorologist Cameron Harden.
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14: Huge day at the World Cup, and Fox, of course, has you covered. 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And, of course, the AI version of Colin, which is my favorite, by the way, has all your World Cup answers. 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
15: So we had John Calipari on earlier. He played against Cam Boozer. He recruited A.J. DeBonza. He has a player, Darius Haycuff, who is a kind of in the Brunson class of can just score, elevates his team, highly competitive, some defensive and size shortcomings. And we and Calipari, who's formerly at Kentucky, has had like 45, 46, 47 first round picks. It's pretty remarkable. Hall of Famer, 34 years coaching, great recruiter, great personnel guy. I asked him if there's a little of his Darius Haycuff in, he was at the finals in New York. Are Brunson and Haycuff similar talents?
16: A little bit bigger, a little bit more athletic. Jalen is so quick with the ball that he may be in that category by himself, maybe ever. But this kid here, I mean, great teammate. Everybody, you know, we got him, and it's going to be his. He was a great teammate. Never wanted to take a day off. Lived in the gym. I'll give you a great one. He didn't go home for Christmas because he wanted to work out. What are you talking about? He wouldn't. He had a hurt toe for about 12 games. College players are using a new term now. I'm shutting it down. I'm going to shut it down. This kid said, I'm not taking a game off. He was in a boot for 3 days and then would go play. Scored 49 against Alabama on the road in double overtime. Played 50 minutes. I mean, he's a different kind of soul. Work. Great kid. I'll give you this. 18 points, 10 assists, no turnovers. It's been done by four players. R.J. Barrett, pretty good.
15: Yeah.
16: Darius Haycuff. Darius Haycuff. And Darius Haycuff, I'm like saying, I don't know what Jalen did the mid-game, what Shea did the mid-game. How many

0: You're listening to FIFA World Cup 2026 on iHeartRadio. Jackson Feltz here alongside the former United States men's national teamer Brad Evans and Anders Hurst. We are counting you down to kickoff, just 16 minutes away from the United States men's national team against Australia here in match day two of Group D. As we mentioned, the breaking news, Christian Pulisic out for the United States with his left calf injury. Ricardo Pepi in with a little bit of a lineup change for Mauricio Pochettino. Let's get into some strategy. USA's FIFA ranking 7. Australia's ranking 27. This between two teams who both won their first games of the World Cup. Brad Anderson, let's get into it. What do you think the strategy and tactics are going to be here, especially in the first half of this one?
1: Yeah, I think you throw rankings out the window. We've already seen it so far. Rankings mean absolutely nothing in a tournament like this. And I think we were all a little trepidatious of this expanded World Cup format, letting more teams in, not being as prestigious, but someone knew, the soccer gods knew, that people were stepping up to play on any given day. So you can throw rankings out the window. This is about what's going on the field. 11 v 11. The USA is going to have to move the ball quickly. They're going to be in, Australia would be in a low block, I think. So the USA is going to find themselves with the ball, but they have to take chances. They can't be like Spain and Portugal where it's just pass, pass, pass. You have 1,000 passes in a game, but two or three shots. So you have to take chances. You have to put the ball out wide and you have to serve it in with two strikers. It's not necessarily about the chance that comes from the ball swung in. It's about unorganizing the defense. A ball gets cleared out top of the box and then you can play from there. You have to move the opponent's defense to be successful and then be aware of the counterattack from Australia. They're quick. They're fast. They're going to play for set pieces as well because they're big. And then for Australia, they have to catch them on the counterattack. Hopefully they will lull the U.S. to sleep and then be able to catch them through quick combinations. It's an experienced group that's going to play for their badge today. It's going to be a real chess match, and I'm just beyond excited for this one.
2: Yeah, you mentioned the two strikers. I think a lot of people expected when the Pulisic news came out that you would just instantly go to the Gio Reyna swap, a guy that plays very similar to Pulisic that's going to take people on one-on-one a little bit, kind of provides that spark. I like that Pochettino went with the two strikers look today because I actually thought they were going to originally go through that for the first game. They obviously proved me wrong on that one. But going against these very big center backs for Australia and having five in the back where it's a true five in the back, not really wing backs. You're sitting back with five defenders. Having someone who can just occupy one of those guys and someone who plays really well with his back to goal in Ricardo Pepi, then you can start to run off of him a little bit. And that just takes one defender away from things. And, you know, he's going to prove to be a menace in the box as well when you're going to be crossing balls in. He's going to get to those, first and second balls and just bring something a little bit different. And it shows that this is going to be a completely different game than the first game against Paraguay.
1: It's a great point, and I love the two strikers because typically you might see a team make a switch and it's a like for like striker, right, with also who's up top. But for the U.S. they have Balogun that's built on speed, power, and then you have the big target striker, and I love that. Now you have the opportunity to play long balls, you get up, you win a header, and then it's Balogun's opportunity to get in behind. He has to read those opportunities. The only thing is that these two guys probably haven't trained together all that much, Say for the past 3 or 4 days. And so we'll see if they can be on the same page. It takes a long time to build a partnership with your striker. Same exact thing as a center back. You build a relationship with your center back, and that usually lasts over time. That's why you've seen Tim Ream in the lineup for the past almost 8 years now.
2: Yeah, and the one thing I am slightly, I don't want to say concerned about, but curious on how it's going to look is during the game against Paraguay, Tillman was the one sitting deeper with Weston McKennie getting higher, which I would think is a little bit inverse to what I expected going into the game. I'm curious if that's how they line up again today. Maybe both of them get up a little bit and leave Tyler Adams back a little bit. You have to have that playmaking force when you take one of your midfielders away and put it up top.
0: Well, we're about 11 minutes away from United States versus Australia. 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
1: Look, I think it's Tyler Adams for the U.S. because just like we talked about earlier, when you're a number six and you're playing with three in the back, not only do you have to be the fourth defender on a counterattack and be able to plug in because Anthony Robinson might be drawn extremely wide or high, then you have to drop in and create a back three. Tim Ream might have to step up if they're only going to play with one striker with Australia, and he's going to have to fill that gap in behind. But then on offense, he has to be that linchpin to get the ball off his foot, switch the ball side to side as quick as possible. He is the linchpin for this United States team, and it becomes so valuable when you play against a team like Australia that will set up with five in the back that are just going to sit. Everything has to come through him. He's got to be a playmaker. He's got to be a ball winner. And the U.S. will go as far as Tyler Adams does in this tournament. However he plays, the U.S. has a chance. If he plays well, they're going to advance. If he doesn't, he's not able to handle the pressure, the tactical side of things. I don't know if they'll be as successful. So he's a massive player today for the U.S.
2: Yeah, I'm looking at the midfield three because, you know, obviously talking with the two strikers, you know, Pepe's going to come in and, you know, do what he does normally. You have Tyler Adams that kind of sits back, controls play a little bit deeper. Weston McKennie's going to be the box-to-box force. And I'm looking at Malik Tillman for my player to watch because he's kind of the main creative force now with Christian Pulisic out of this match. Obviously, you have the wingbacks as well. But he's going to have to connect both of those phases of play from when you're building out of the back to when you're creating chances moving forward. He played with such confidence in the Paraguay game. He's one of my favorite players to watch. So I'm really hoping he steps up into this role, and it's going to be an expanded role for him in this one.
3: That assist he had on the second Balogun goal was absolutely special. There's a case to be made that Tillman was the man of the match. He played extremely, extremely well. All right, we are now less than 10 minutes away from U.S.-Australia. We'll get one more break, give you the history for these clubs in the World Cup, give you final keys. We are nearing kickoff. It's Seattle Stadium. It's perfect weather, 75 degrees, sunny. Could not imagine a better day in the Emerald City. We will get to kickoff soon. 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
6: The United States are moving on. A 2-0 win at Seattle Stadium. Beautiful skies, amazing atmosphere there at Seattle Stadium in front of 67,000 fans. And with a 2-0 win, they move forward to the knockout round. Now the question lies, will they win Group D? Attention will turn to Turkey versus Paraguay later tonight. If a draw happens in that game, or if Paraguay wins, then the United States will win Group D and top their group. Welcome in to the postgame show, Jackson Feltz, Anderson Hurst, and the former United States men's national teamer Brad Evans, as we break down this 2-0 clinching knockout round victory. Brad, your opening thoughts.
7: Yeah, look, the U.S. did what they had to do, and if it wasn't for those two goals in the first half, it would have been a cagey match. And you just reflect, for Australia, if they would have just come out in a 4-3-3 like they did in the second half, it would have completely changed the complexion of this game and really tested this U.S. team, but they didn't. They thought that they had to sit back and absorb pressure, catch them on the counter. It just didn't work out in them for the first half, and that's why video is so important in soccer. You watch how teams play, and they'll be asking a lot of questions and I'm sure in the presser to their coach of why sit back in the first half when in the second half you have the offensive pieces to get after it and really put the U.S. under pressure. A lot of questions will be asked. But for the U.S., sometimes you have to withstand the storm when you go up 2-0, dangerous lead. And they did that, albeit they gave up another 10% in possession in the second half, right? 70% in the first half and only 60-something in the second. So a lot of work to do for this U.S. team still.
8: Yeah, I feel like you said it before the match. It doesn't matter if it's pretty. It doesn't have to be, you know, this dominating victory, kind of like everything positive coming out of the Paraguay match. You knew this was going to be a different type of game. And the U.S. did what it needed to do to get the victory. The goals themselves weren't pretty, but the first half performance was excellent. And you do this without arguably your best player, at least your best offensive player in Christian Pulisic. So doing that with kind of knowing that you can find other ways to score goals and create chances and stuff like that, I think is another check in the box for me with this U.S. men's national team.
6: 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The United States opened the scoring in the 11th minute when Flo Balogun got really dangerous position, crossing it to Ricardo Pepi, but it's Burgess for Australia tapping it into the back of his own net for the own goal. Then we fast forward to right before the halftime whistle, 45th minute. It's a goal for the United States. Dest even could have created a penalty kick, goes to a free kick, goes back out to the top of the box. Dest with a shot. It's deflected, pops up into the air. Alex Freeman puts it into the net with his head, thanks to your semi automated VAR. They reviewed it, and it is ruled not offside, a goal for the U.S. They went into the break with a 2-0 lead, and they win by a score of 2-0. Let's get a break. We'll come back and talk about those goals and talk about what's ahead for the United States. 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

0: You're listening to FIFA World Cup 2026 on iHeartRadio. Welcome back to the postgame show. Jackson Feltz, Anderson Hurst, Brad Evans breaking down a 2-0 win for the United States over Australia that clinches the United States of birth in the knockout round. Let's talk about that start for the United States, guys. It's an 11th-minute own goal forced by Flo Balogun. Ricardo Pepi makes the run for the United States. Brad, how important was it for the United States to get that early goal today?
1: Yeah, so the U.S. come out, and it's a 3-5-2. So you're playing with two strikers, and your objective when you're a striker is to occupy space wherever it's on. The U.S. do a really good job of pulling the ball back. Tim Ream gets possession, plays out wide to Anthony Robinson. And then all of a sudden, there's all this space in that left-hand channel for someone to run onto. It's really difficult as a single striker to do that. Balogun fades into that space, and then it's all about speed and power. And your job now is to turn around Australia's defense, make them face their own goal, and it eventually play that ball across in a good spot. And that's what happens. Ball hits the back of the net, a well-worked goal from the U.S. and a dream start in Seattle.
2: Yeah, I know. And we talked about going to the two strikers before the match. And I think this is kind of one of those reasons why you do that. Balogun is able to drift wide a little bit and kind of make the run in behind, but you still have a presence in the middle with Ricardo Pepi. And that's kind of what forces the defender to kind of cover that pass. Balogun, of course, being as fast as he is, he just blows by his defender and puts a ball in a good area and forces the defender to make a decision. And even if he doesn't like touch that or try and clear it, Pepe's tapping that in anyway. So it's not necessarily one of those own goals where it's a 100% defensive mistake either. So it's a great play.
0: United States got that one there 11 minutes in. Then they took the additional goal in the 45th minute. We'll take a break. We'll come back and talk about that very interesting situation that led to the United States getting their second in the 45th minute. United States moving ahead of the knockout round. More next coming up. 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
3: Yeah, and Alex Freeman does a good job of pouncing on that, right? And honestly, good on Flo Balogun, who was offsides. If he was the one who heads that in, and granted, you know, you're not going to get in the way of your own teammate, but if he jumps in front of him and wants to be the forward to score that, that ends up not counting, and we have a totally different kind of second half outlook. But Alex Freeman, who also had a really good game defensively, gets his goal as well. He's the youngest player on this U.S. men's national team, just over 21 years of age, and he does not look it at all. He's very composed. He's quick for a center back, but he also is good at with his feet. He can play the passes, a little bit long balls in there as well. I think he had such a good game today, and it kind of makes sense that he was able to top it off with a goal.
4: I mean, the last year for him, yeah. you get your first start in MLS, you get your transfer to Villarreal, and then you, boom, score in the World Cup.
3: Yeah.
4: Not a bad year for Alex Freeman. United States move on to the knockout round with a 2-0 win over Australia. Now, what comes up next for the USMNT? We'll take a break. We'll talk about that next. 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

0: You're listening to FIFA World Cup 2026 on iHeartRadio. United States, they are through to the knockout round after back-to-back wins here in the first two games of the group stage. Today, 2-0 over Australia at Seattle Stadium. They will round out the group stage next Thursday, facing Turkey in Los Angeles. Now, Brad Anderson, the question is, knowing that you are through to the knockouts, you don't know if you've won the group yet, a draw or a win by Paraguay tonight would win the group for the United States. How does that change maybe how you play that next game?
1: Yeah, I go between two minds here. I think you have to keep some things the same, but he will make changes in that game for sure. You have to rest some legs because, most importantly, you did the work early, so you got to reward yourself for doing that. I'm sure he told his players, if you guys pick up 6 points early on, we can make changes and get other guys on the field to experience what it's like to be in a World Cup. You still want to go out on top in this group, so tonight will be the ultimate decider to see how the U.S. comes out in that last game. It's still going to be a massive challenge. There's some history between Turkey and the U.S. that goes way back, and that is going to be a difficult, difficult challenge.
2: Yeah, I'm just thinking logistically in terms of like the yellow card accumulation. There's a couple players that got yellows today in this game that you don't want to risk not being available for the knockout stage game. So just thinking about wanting guys to be available, obviously resting Christian Pulisic as well is an option. Maybe if he's healthy, then you want to get him a few minutes just to get his legs under him a little bit. But I'm just thinking logistically because I think things should fall into place no matter what situation you find yourself in based on later tonight.
0: United States, Turkey will be next Thursday evening here iHeartRadio for that. Will be an exciting one, and we will see what happens with Turkey Paraguay later tonight. Well, United States are through to the knockout round. We know that for sure. A 2-0 win for the USMNT at 67,000 people filling Seattle Stadium today. Scotland, Morocco pregame is coming next on iHeartRadio. 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
2: And we are waiting to see if that is first place in the group, second place in the group. We will find that out later tonight when Turkey face Paraguay to kind of get the table kind of sorted out a little bit. And just an amazing day in Seattle, a great atmosphere, and U.S. gets the result they need in a much-needed prove-it game for the second game in their World Cup campaign. Welcome into the 2026 FIFA World Cup on iHeartRadio. My name's Anderson Hurst. I'm joined by former U.S. men's national team member Brad Evans. We'll take you all the way to kickoff in Boston between Scotland and Morocco. But Brad, let's take a little bit more time to break down that USA-Australia game, because it was a big one. There were a lot of question marks for the U.S. coming into this one. Could they follow up the performance against Paraguay last week in L.A. with another one against a different type of opponent who's going to provide different challenges? Do you think they answered those questions?
1: Yeah, for sure. I think they exercised some demons as well. Yeah. This team has a lot to prove, and they did that in the first two games. If you had the U.S. men's national team winning the first two games, you know, 6 months ago, whatever it was, we'd all be ecstatic. Yes, it wasn't the best second half, but if you have three out of the last halves play and they play like they do for the rest of this tournament, they're going to find themselves in a great position. So this one started off hot. It was great. USA came out fantastic, and early goals have changed the game for them. And I don't think that they expected that. And I still don't think we're going to see the best of this U.S. team until it's 0-0 in the 60th minute. How can they maintain possession and keep composed? Because when you start to score early in a tournament, you start to expect those things to happen. And when they don't, you lose composure, you lose tactics. And so overall, a great performance. I know that Seattle showed out today and showed why, you know, the U.S. team is now 7-0 here, kind of in the modern area in what is Seattle Stadium now. But still some work to do, and I think that is a good thing ultimately.
2: Yeah, I felt like two different kind of, if you're comparing the first game to the second game, Paraguay versus Australia, then it felt like the second half of the Paraguay game was more managing the game. It didn't really feel like Paraguay was presenting those challenges in the result, so to speak, because the U.S. was kind of in cruise control for the majority of that game. This was a different kind of vibe for me in the second half. Do you agree?
1: Well, look, 3-0 is very different than 2-0 in soccer, right? 2-0, the most dangerous lead. You get one back and then all of a sudden you're under the gun. You give confidence to the other team. 3-0, at that point you can kind of go into cruise control a little bit and try to manage the game. But the U.S., they struggled to manage the game in the second half. Australia with wave after wave of pressure, and they almost got caught a couple times, save for some desperate defending. And like we said earlier, yellow cards are going to play into this one, and they have to figure out how to close out these games without the silly fouls, because that will punish you later in the tournament.
2: So did Australia just provide a blueprint for maybe how to most frustrate this U.S. men's national team for future opponents? Because it feels like the way they kind of lined up in the second half and kind of almost counter-pressed the U.S.'s counter-press on the other side of the ball, it kind of frustrated them. They weren't able to build out of the back just as easily as they were in the first game.
1: What I wanted to see out of the U.S. is when Australia came out in a 4-3-3 in the first 15 minutes, they were under the gun, under pressure. Can the U.S. or a player on the field say, hey, we need to drop back another defender and go 4-5-1? And maybe it's only for 10 or 15 minutes. Maintain possession. You get into another groove.
2: Right.
1: Put Australia under some pressure. And then you can change back into a 3-5-2 or whatever you want to do. I haven't seen that just yet out of these guys, the recognition on the field. And it should come from the coach, yes, but oftentimes it comes from the players on the field to sniff out a certain situation and be able to say, hey, we're going to switch things up. You know, you got to drop to right back and we're going to play a little bit different here. Weather the storm, get possession of the ball and move forward. A blueprint, maybe. Every team is built so different, whether you're skillful or you're an Australian that is more brutish, more powerful. So to be determined. Turkey's going to provide both. They're very skillful and powerful, and it'll be interesting to see how they come out against this U.S. team.
2: Yeah. What do you think about the tactical switch with Pulisic injured? You go to two strikers and, you know, bring in Ricardo Pepi in his place.
1: Yeah, it worked out well. Look, Australia has massive center backs, and you knew that if you were going to play the ball into Jesse Balogun, he was going to have a difficult time.
2: Right.
1: And he did in the second half as well. But all of a sudden you bring in Pepi, and it provides a different challenge for any team in the back. Now I don't have to worry about one. We are man for man. So as a defender, if I make a mistake, it's on me. All of a sudden, Balogun turns or it's a flick on and he's gone off the goal. So I think the U.S. did well in the first half with two up top. I wish early on in the second half that change came a little bit quicker to shift into more possession-based team and really seal the game. But Balogun's chance came from a long ball, spins, gets in behind, and he's got to finish that chance. You're expected to finish those. A player of his quality at Monaco, Arsenal Academy kid, when he looks back at that one, he's going to say, I should have taken a touch to the left to block out the defender and then open up more of the goal for me. I can go right leg, I can go left, and high, low, whatever you want, but all of a sudden he takes a poor touch. Today in Seattle was warm, and I think that the grass was just a little bit sticky in that moment and kind of forced his hand in that situation.
2: How impressed were you that this was all without arguably the U.S.'s best player in Christian Pulisic?
1: Yeah, you can see the team misses something without him. It's a very different team with him in the lineup. His ability to take players on one-on-one. And it's not even about him. It's more about his aura on the field.
2: Right.
1: Because he plays at AC Milan. He's played at Chelsea. He's played at massive teams. And whenever a player like that either comes to your team or you're playing against them, when they're not on the team sheet, you get a boost. And Australia was thinking, hey, they're going to be missing something in attack. And they were. Des was phenomenal on the right. If you had Christian on the left, I think it exponentially accelerates your team in the attack. It's more of the feint. He's not a big guy. He's fast, but he's quick as well. He really does just provide everything that the U.S. needs. Now, the question is, how quick can he get healthy to 100%?
2: Yeah.
1: If he had to go today, maybe he could have, but you don't want to push this one. Now that you've advanced, you get a little bit of time, an extra couple weeks, and he'll be chomping at the bit to get back in this lineup.
2: Yeah, who was your player of the match today? There's a lot of good shouts. Alex Freeman gets the goal, has a good defensive performance as well. Tyler Adams was instrumental in keeping things kind of locked up in that second half. Where are you going?
1: Yeah, I'll go Des tonight. Just think I've seen him in the past where it seems a little bit lackadaisical, and you know when you watch him, the talent's there. You watch his feet move, his relationship with the ball, being Dutch, you know that he is one with the soccer ball, and he showed that today. He was fantastic. Every ball that came in was glued to his foot. Every move that he pulled off seemed to be in the right place at the right time. He wasn't trying too much, but he also imprinted his game and pinned back Australia, certainly in that first half and in the second half in moments as well. Without him, I don't think the U.S. have much going forward, to be honest. I think they play more Route 1 soccer, but you bring in a guy like Des, it changes things. He can go Route 1, he can combine, and he can also cut in and make those little slip passes. So for me, I think offensively, he was the charge forward for the U.S.
2: Yeah, and now that you say that, kind of without Christian Pulisic, that was even more important because you needed someone to kind of either combine and get those little 1-2s to get around defenders or take people on one-on-one. And yes, it's a little bit of a downgrade from having him and Christian Pulisic on the same field, obviously one on each side, but having at least one person who can do that is so interesting or is so important.
1: It's vital.
2: Yeah.
1: It's vital because on the other side you have Anthony Robinson, who's in charge now of running up and down that line. He's supposed to defend and he's supposed to attack. He's a fantastic player, but he's not an attacking out and out player like Christian Pulisic is. So you lose a little bit on one side, and you can't, if you're going to win a World Cup, you have to have all your horses on the field to be able to win a World Cup or make a really deep run. You have to have threats from the right, down the center of the pitch, and on the left. And for the U.S., he's going to have to be healthy for them to make a deep, deep run. They can do it, but it's not going to be as pretty, and it's not going to strike fear in the opponent's eyes if he's not on the pitch.
2: Yeah, let's take a quick look at the Group D standings after USA-Australia, and it's brought to you by the Home Depot. 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Well, the U.S. and Australia are the only two teams in the group to have played two games. U.S., of course, winning that second game, tops them in Group D with 6 points, have a +5 goal differential, so they are in the driving seat to get first place in the group. Turkey and Paraguay play later today. The U.S. is hoping for anything but a Turkey win, and that will secure them that top spot in Group D and make sure that they stay on the West Coast for the knockout stage games. U.S. wins 1-0. We're, of course, going to eventually slide to Scotland versus... 2-0, excuse me. Yeah, we're eventually going to slide to Scotland versus Morocco here in the next game up, but we just wanted a little bit more reaction from the big U.S. men's national team victory over Australia in Seattle. Anderson Hirsch, Brad Evans with you. We'll come back. We'll hear from Aaron Levine, who is live on the scene at Seattle Stadium, going to give us a little scene setter for what it was like in that just raucous environment. 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

0: Andy Robertson. Scotland getting a feel of the ball here at least. Handley now for Patterson. Shea Adams is fouled, and there's going to be a yellow card here for Issa Diop.
1: Now, what they did really well there, Scotland, they had possession for a while. That enabled the runs then to occur. And it's a good run. Adams just goes on the blind side of Diop. Have to be very, very careful in those situations. You see the Scotland players, they believe that Diop potentially should be getting a red card. But it's good movement and good patience as well from Scotland, because what that meant was that the more possession they had, the more plays they could get up the field. And Adams just got on the blind side of Diop.
0: Well, this offers Scotland hope. Robertson and Ferguson over it. It's been a difficult start to this game for Scotland. It could get better here, though. It's left to Ferguson. Hank has gone over towards Tierney. That's a foul by him, and that might be the cue for a cooling break. Well, it's Morocco who took the lead in the second minute, and this is a goal we're going to see quite a lot of for the rest of this World Cup. Absolute stunner. Back soon for more.
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12: Seen with the both of the goals that he scored in the World Cup. That's him stretching the game, looking to get down the side or even just get beyond the centre-back straight down the middle. But at times he can play as a false nine as well. And that brings difficulties as well for this Scotland team. And I think from Steve Clarke's perspective, he'll probably be saying to the players, be a little bit braver. Because at the moment, the distance between the back four and the centre-forward and Adams is too big. So what that means is when the ball goes up to Adams, unless they have a little bit of possession like they did, which led to the free kick, then it's very difficult for Adams. He's sort of, he's a long way away from the rest of his teammates. So it's up to the likes of Hendry and Hanley at times. Can they just be a little bit braver and press a little bit higher up the field?
0: Well, Morocco are rated sixth in the FIFA rankings. Scotland have risen a little bit lately to 37, but we knew they were going to be brimming with quality, Morocco. And they made the best possible start, while Scotland made the worst. But it's only 1-0 as we resume at the Boston Stadium. Bono, the keeper for Morocco, winning his 92nd cap. He was brilliant in the last World Cup in their run to the semi-finals. Ferguson's header.

0: Morocco don't have the intent to go anywhere here. Looks like that whistle is about to go. A startling start to this match with a startling goal. Another one for Ismaïl Saïbari after his effort against Brazil. Just a little bit of activity from Scotland towards the end of the half, but it's over to Steve Clark to figure this one out, because at the break, it is Scotland 0, Morocco 1.
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4: 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And now, a look at today's first half.
5: Morocco leads this one 1-0 after 45 minutes in Massachusetts over the Scots. Anderson Hurst, three-time national champion head coach Peter Fewing, is joining me as well today. 45 minutes down. There's a lot to discuss with this one. Morocco started incredibly fast, but Scotland ended up kind of growing into the game in the second part of that first half a little bit. 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Coach, Morocco gets the early goal from Saïbari. It was a great finish, and they get off to a really strong start.
6: Well, they do, and then they had another opportunity where the ball went past the goal, across the goal. They had a chance to put it away, make it 2-0. 2-0 buries Scotland emotionally, mentally, and then literally, right?
5: Yeah.
6: Because Scotland, I don't see them getting two goals. But as you said, they grew into the game. They started to get a little bit of confidence. They had a free kick. Before they got the free kick, you and I were talking, and if they get a free kick in the box, they might have a chance. They had a good free kick, but you have to want it, yeah, more than the other team. When you saw the U.S. Play Germany in the friendly, Germany just pounded the header home because they wanted it more.
5: Yep.
6: So Scotland's got to be a little bit more aggressive. They had a couple of balls go to the back post, some bad first touches, right? Saibari's goal was fantastic because he absolutely great touch and then smashed it home, right? And so Scotland has to be a little bit more clinical. They've had chances. They will walk into the locker room much more uplifted than if they walked in the locker room in the 40th minute, or maybe even the 35th minute.
5: Right.
6: But the last 10 minutes was decent for Scotland. They started to get themselves into the game. They started to play a little bit more, and Morocco fell off. And so there's all to play for now. Again, a second goal for Morocco really buries Scotland, but I think that they can get back in it.
5: Yeah, and one of the reasons why they're feeling more positive, I feel like, is because it's only 1-0
6: at this point.
5: It felt like Morocco, the way they were playing for the first 35, as you mentioned, minutes, they could have been 3, 4, 5-0 at that point. They were dominating play. Scotland couldn't get a touch of the ball, but they only get the one goal out of it, right? And
6: yeah,
5: then Scotland finds a way to kind of get some opportunities, and all of a sudden it's a different game.
6: Yeah, and Saibari had a second chance. Morocco's had three chances to really put it away. Ball comes across, and it's funny what confidence, you know, is, because ball comes across and he side foots it. But if he absolutely laced it near post, game over,
5: yeah,
6: right? I really feel that. I feel like if there was a second goal in the first half, then I think Scotland would have just really caved and struggled. But not that they're going to give up, but I just think it would have been a big hill to climb. So Morocco's had chances. They haven't put them away. And when teams do that, then the other teams get confidence. Yeah. And right now, Scotland's going in with a little bit of confidence. Work for a restart. Yeah. Work for, you know, any kind of corner kick, free kick, counterattack. Keep defending. But they are on their heels defensively.
5: Yeah.
6: Morocco is leading this. It sometimes looks like a bit of a, you know, offense, defense, scrimmage.
5: Training match.
6: Yeah, training match, halftime, you know, half field. So,
5: yeah, I think part of when we're watching the goal right now on the screen here, because, you know, the finish is just something spectacular. But that ball into him, just a perfect weighted pass over the top from Brahim Diaz, who is playing with such confidence on that right wing. And he's drawing so much attention. So hopefully Scotland, if they're looking to get back in this game, they're going to have to shut down that right flank of Morocco and hope to kind of get something going the other way.
6: Well, we saw that in the U.S. game today. The ball this time down the left-hand side. When teams pack it, and Scotland is getting numbers behind the ball in a significant way, when teams pack it, if you can play a 30, 40-yard ball, most teams today will work through the midfield or play through the lines. But, you know, if you feather in two, three, four balls up and over or down the channel, which we just saw this one down the right-hand side, and you're right, it was just a fantastic ball. We saw it with the U.S. and Senegal as right. well, where Pepe plays that great ball into Pulisic, and he just tucks it right away. So, yeah, I think a variety of service entry passes is important, and it was. It was a see, that's the difference. Perfect first touch. Yep. He lets it come down, get close to the carpet, and then smashes it. Goalkeeper can't get his hands up quick enough. So, and they did have another chance. They did have another one go across the goal mouth, and Scotland had their a couple of chances as well. It comes down to, can you finish? Can you execute in the when the pressure's on?
5: Yep. Still only 1-0 at this point. Morocco over Scotland. They have a chance to kind of come back and make it a little bit different here in this second half. We'll see what those keys are to the second half. Coming up next year, you're listening to the 2026 FIFA World Cup on iHeartRadio.
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0: Morocco with 4 points, Scotland with three, Brazil and Haiti next. Amanouni. Scotland simply have to get it upfield somehow. Kenny McLean. Manchester found a way. McTominay moved away from Vuadi. Gannon don't now. Still a fair bit of time for Scotland here. The Tartan Army still believing, but then they always do. Well, straight pass from Ferguson. Last thing Scotland needed as Morocco advance. And Mamouni. And goal kick is the verdict after Talbi's strike.
1: It wasn't a great final ball either to Talbi. It wasn't directly in front of him to strike, made him go wider. Scotland, another opportunity to try and get the ball at the field, but Morocco have won it back once again.
0: It's Hakimi. Robertson got there ahead of Hakimi. Brahimi. Here's McTominay. Austin going long, but oh, Robertson gifted a moment there. It's away by Buadi. Kenny McLean. No foul. Steve Clark colliding there with Amamouni.
1: This is the one. And McLean, he wanted a foul, wasn't getting it, and then you see the coming together between Amamouni and Steve Clark.
0: The opposite, that straight through to Angus Gunn. And we have 2 minutes of the allotted six left. Hanley goes direct towards Ross Stewart. Two big boys to aim for up there in Stewart and Dykes. But then it is time for the hit it and hope.
1: It is, but what Scotland have done in this second half, they've panicked Morocco. They've knocked them out of their rhythm. And obviously, it'd be unbelievable for them if they were able to get a draw, because they've been great in this second half. But even if they don't, there's so many positives that they can take from this second half. You're playing against a team that, in my opinion, are one of the favourites to win the World Cup.
0: Dykes rising here. McTominay took it down quite well, considering he wanted another free kick there, but that's not happening. And Scotland gamble and go forward. They take chances. Talbi now. Amamouni! Well, it's wide, and there's still time for Scotland to boot it upfield.
1: It's really good play. It's a great counter-attack involving both substitutes. And Amamouni, you see what he's trying to do, just find that far post. For Scotland, they just need to get the ball forward. Time is not their friend at the moment.
0: The final minute. The final 40 seconds. Hit and hope. Up to Ross Stewart. Oh, he's knocked it down here for Dykes. And it was taken away for a corner by Riyad.
1: And Riyad is not happy. He's saying it's far too easy for Scotland to be able to play that long ball. And Stewart gets up really well, but give great credit to Riyad, because he sees that the ball's going through to Dykes. And he gives a mouthful to the attackers ahead of him. And this is it for Scotland. This is everything. The 90 minutes, the injury time, all put into these last few seconds.
0: All or nothing. This is it. This has to be the moment. Ferguson's corner isn't great. Can they keep it alive? Ralston. So with a yellow card, and that is that the final whistle? It certainly looks that way. And a win for Morocco, who scored early after 69 seconds, but that was it on the goal-scoring front. They were unable to add to it, and a much-improved Scotland certainly asked a lot of questions in the second half. But it's Morocco who hit top spot in the group. It ends here at the Boston Stadium. Scotland 0, Morocco 1.
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14: Welcome into iHeartRadio's coverage of the 2026 FIFA World Cup. My name's Anderson Hurst. I'm joined by three-time national champion head coach Peter Fewing as we break down a 1-0 Morocco win in this one in Boston. You know, Scotland kind of put a charge in that second half, and Morocco was not nearly as dominant as they were in the first half, coach. But, you know, they still get the result similar to the U.S. today. I feel like it was kind of a similar type of game where in the first half, the more skilled team goes out, gets a goal or two, and then kind of manages the second half in this one as Morocco did.
15: Bottom line, Morocco now has 4 points, so right. They're going to be happy about that. Scotland 3, Brazil yet to play has the 1, Haiti no points. So, yes, it wasn't pretty. It wasn't as dominant. When you look at these two teams on paper, you think Morocco will just pick them apart, right? They tie Brazil, and yet the Brazil game wasn't brilliant, right, for either team.